0: I gotta fix my hi-hat.
1: Drummer's gotta fix his hi-hat. That tune was called Soma. That's by The Strokes. That record turns 25 years old in a week.
2: Sounds right.
1: I think. Ish. Maybe a little more. But, yeah, what's next?
3: Take your aim.
1: This next one's another original tune.

0: And that was Take Your Aim by the $2 Bills on WDBM East Lansing, Impact 89 FM, The Basement. That was awesome, guys. That was a great, great kickoff to our set tonight. So you guys are from Western Michigan University, right?
1: Correct.
2: Born and raised.
0: Born and raised. So how'd you guys get to be a band? How'd you guys meet each other? Did you guys meet each other at school or?
1: So 4 out of 5 of us, we've known each other since, I don't know, the better part of 4 years ago, if you want to count all 4 of us. Our guitarist and singer, Will and Braden, they're cousins, so they've known each other for, like, ever. But we were in this program called the Kalamazoo Academy of Rock, and they kind of just bring you audition, and you get put together in bands with, like, other youth musicians, and it just kind of, you meet other kids who play music, and then you grow up playing music together. And once you're out, this kind of happens. You take all your friends that you know and you say, hey, let's keep playing music together. But then when I went to Western, Patrick had this friend. She goes, oh, my God, Mark, you play an instrument? You need to meet my other friend who plays an instrument. And that's how I met Patrick. And then Will texts me. He goes, hey, you want to start like a Strokes cover band? And I was like, yeah, dude, that's awesome. And then I go, do you need a bassist? He goes, yeah. I said, I think I know a guy. Yeah.
3: So you guys basically lived out School of Rock?
2: Yeah.
3: Just without Jack Black?
1: There Unfortunately.
2: Plenty of Jack Blacks involved.
3: Okay.
0: Oh, okay. Exactly. Just not the Jack Black. Yeah. Okay.
3: That's kind of awesome. Jack Black. And that program was through your high school or?
1: Independent program.
3: Independent program. That's really cool.
2: Was it awesome.
3: In like the Kalamazoo area then?
2: Yeah, it's right downtown. I'll plug it for a second. I got a lot of connections there. Me and Braden actually both direct bands now. So we're like little mini Jack Blacks.
3: That's awesome.
0: So like what's like the age group of this program?
2: So there's like kind of two kinds of bands. There's like the bands of middle schoolers who like want to learn like an AC/DC song. So they do like a 3-song set list in a semester. They're called workshop bands. And then there's like varsity bands. And those are usually high schoolers.
0: Yeah.
2: I guess the program really is like, I'd say like 8 to 18 ish, but the age you are and your proficiency determine what kind of band you're in.
3: That's awesome.
0: That is so cool. I feel like there's not enough of something like that nowadays. That's so cool.
3: Well, kind of speaking on the Kalamazoo scene then, I've seen a lot of like, I don't know, like newspapers recently, and maybe it's just,
0: newspapers.
3: I don't know, my social media. But really hitting on the fact that like Kalamazoo is becoming a hub for local music, especially like house shows and like smaller venues. So do you guys experience a lot of that?
4: We do. I mean, I'm the Chicago insert, Patrick, the bass player. And it's very refreshing to come to Michigan and see a place that has so much culture and so much life within it, so many good people, and I met these guys there, so you know, that says something.
0: What sorts of places have you guys played at Kalamazoo? I saw a show at Bell's Beer Garden recently and it was really, really cool. So where have you guys played?
2: We've been hitting I'm trying to crack open the bar circuit. We played Bell's, we played
4: the Old Goat Tavern
2: a couple times, a lot of like
4: house venues too. We've played the Potato Sack.
2: Yep.
3: That's a venue.
2: Yes. Yep. It's in actually Kalamazoo. Now. It's I think a, it's now called the Sweet Spot.
3: Okay.
2: As of like
0: Potato Sack is better.
2: I agree. I think.
5: Well, it was formerly New Potato Sack, and then formerly before that, Old Potato Sack.
2: They just be naming these things anything.
1: Kalamazoo house venue naming culture is a rabbit hole in and of itself.
2: There's also a venue called the Rabbit Hole.
1: That is, yes, that is true. Now defunct, but yes.
3: Do people name the houses like they do here?
1: So like, probably. It's kind of like the way I think of it. It's kind of like having a pet in a way. Like these people, venue runners, will rent a house and then name it, and then they'll move to a new house and name it.
3: That's because we have like the Dungeon and the Crypt and stuff.
1: But see, that's way cooler. Why can't we have like scary dark like fantasy?
0: To be clear, though, you're on the Basement and not the Dungeon or the Crypt.
1: This is the Basement.
3: But it's also still kind of like dark and scary.
0: That is true.
4: It's moist down here.
1: I think we're making it that way.
4: I see fungus growing in the corner.
2: Oh man,
3: No, you don't. We're redoing our studio. Come on, man.
4: JK, JK.
6: I would like to give a shout out, speaking of venues, to the Stamped Robin in downtown Kalamazoo. Monday nights has this trio called Mr. Radar. And they're
2: the
6: awesome.
2: Best band in Kalamazoo.
6: You think so? They're awesome.
2: One of the best bands in Kalamazoo.
6: And they're awesome. If you're on a Monday night, if you're in Kalamazoo and you have the Monday blues, you go there and you hear amazing, amazing jazz with awesome organ and all of the good stuff. It's awesome.
3: So with you guys being at Western, do you feel like the school scene has also kind of like brought you guys together and kind of like uplifted your musical careers?
4: We actually, on my, what was it, my 20th birthday, we had been a band for under a year at this point.
2: Like 6 months, maybe?
4: 6 months. And we had played our first couple gigs, you know. But then we went to something called Bronco Bash. It's like that day where all the club tables are out on campus and you get to go get freebies and stuff. And we saw the rugby club table. Ended up going to a practice, me and Will, befriended some of the guys, and then the rugby team kind of became like our first, like they rallied around us, and really, they keep bringing us back to play there at the rugby house.
2: Shout out those guys.
4: Shout out WMU Rugby.
0: That's so cool.
5: We went to
4: Will went to one practice. I went to like two or three.
2: I still don't know what a scrimmage is. I can't lie.
3: What's the weirdest club that you guys have joined since being at school?
5: Sorry. You can talk about the one we were talking about starting.
7: Oh my God.
2: We were thinking about starting like a van conversion club, like buying a van. We were basically just going to use it as like
7: You were trying to fleece Western out of RSO funds so we could build a van.
6: I think we got close.
7: Well, you guys linked up with this guy on Facebook Marketplace. They were about to drive to Ohio in like one of the worst winter storms we'd had in years.
2: That's true. We were going to take this thing very seriously.
7: I was the only one poo-pooing this idea. I railed against them since the inception of this thing. I kept saying how dumb it was, and they were like, "No, dude, it's not stupid."
0: And then you'd have to get the van back in that, like you were buying the van from the guy in Ohio.
2: This was the great struggle.
0: Okay.
5: There's a reason we didn't do it.
3: Well, without further ado, let's hear your next three.
4: This one is a howl.
7: It's called Her Own White Lotus.

0: Thank you. That one's called Her Own White Lotus.
1: What color is the world?
2: I can field this one. Blue and green.
1: Good job.
2: Thank you.

0: Hey, this next one, Braden Weatherwax, that's our guitar player. He's going to sing it. He also wrote it, and it's called Will You Won't.
1: I'm going to try to, at least.

0: That was awesome.
1: That was really, really cool.
0: So all three of those songs you just played are going to be coming up on your new album, right?
2: Yes. That's right.
0: Yes. That's right. Do you know what it's called yet?
2: The album? It's going to be self-titled.
0: Self-titled. Awesome.
1: Super, super exciting. So, and you guys have one EP out released right now?
0: And then this album releases when?
3: That's a great question.
4: Great question.
0: Undecided.
3: Undecided.
0: Undecided and untitled.
4: We're still waiting on a couple things before we set the release date, but provided that everything goes smoothly.
0: Awesome.
5: Whatever will be.
4: We're looking at early October.
0: Fun. That's not too far away.
1: That is close. Yeah.
4: I meant late October.
0: Oh, okay. That's still not that far away.
1: Yeah.
0: This is great.
1: We can wait a few more weeks.
0: And all of the stuff on your set list tonight is going to be on the album, right?
4: We have a couple covers, but every original that we're playing is going to be on
0: the
4: record.
0: Okay.
4: Including the three tunes that are on our EP.
0: Fun.
4: If you know and like those songs, you can hear new, redone, and improved, at least in my opinion, improved versions of them on the record.
0: Well, sweet. This is really exciting.
1: That's super cool. I feel like this is like almost like a little, is this a debut for some of these songs, like performed live, I guess more like to the public, not at like a specific small show?
3: In some ways, yes.
4: Yeah,
3: I think
4: we've been playing yeah, we've been playing them around, but this is definitely the first time playing a lot of them on the radio. That's for
1: cool.
4: Sure.
0: That's fun. And you guys have played on Western Michigan's radio before.
4: Yes.
0: Twice,
3: yes.
0: Right?
3: Yeah.
0: And what was the name of it? It's Wider, right?
3: Wider, yes.
5: W-I-D-R.
0: Oh yeah, best station in the nation. We're competing with you.
1: Yeah, whatever. That's fine. No, I mean, I don't really care that much. But
0: it's not a big deal. Or
3: some
0: anything.
3: Slight,
0: it's
3: some slight.
1: So I guess back to a little bit about like you guys starting out or like at Western. Are any of your guys, is like in terms of like your education, is it related to music or no?
5: We've got one of them, yes.
4: Pointing at the guy drinking water.
6: I do this program at Western called Multimedia Arts and Technology, which is music related, but technically a science degree. And it is like audio engineering.
1: Cool.
0: That's
6: so
0: awesome.
6: I do a lot of audio production and studio work and stuff.
7: And he mixed our album.
6: I
7: that's
6: did
7: coming
6: do that.
7: Up.
6: I recorded and mixed the upcoming album that we have. Although it is mastered by Parker Freeman.
7: Shout out to him
6: Shout
7: and Lala Luna Studios.
0: Awesome. Well, with your mix, you know, your production background, give us like a little gear rundown. And when did you start learning that?
6: Audio production, I like started that with Will like a year and a half ago, a little bit more maybe, where it started by I wanted to see if I could get into that program, and I like was interested in it, and I have like done my own shows and things like that, ran sound for myself and like our band before then, but me and Will started working on recording ourselves, and we started off, we sounded absolutely horrible. Like, not our music was fine because it was like only a year and a half ago, but the recording just sounded very bad, and I could like spent a long time trying to figure out how to make it not sound like that, and I feel like I've come a long way, hence the reason why I recorded our album. I felt confident enough to do that. But yeah,
0: getting pats on the back.
4: But he's good at what he does. I don't know anybody else who's been mixing for the relatively short length of time that he's been doing it and is as good as he is. So
7: everybody in the band has a nickname, whether or not we use it very much or not. But the person who has his nickname used the most is Braden, because he's the wizard.
6: That's what they call me.
0: The wizard.
7: Because he works his magic, man.
1: Production wizardry. You can record anything into those microphones, and when it comes out of him, it's just great. Mm.
6: We've got a very small setup, so it's not much going on to like talk about, I guess, with that. But, you know, we get by. We did it.
0: And for the rest of you, did you start your instruments? Is this like your first thing that you've tried, or did you start with something else, or how did you guys get into music?
3: I feel like I have a pretty unique experience with my instrument, just because the majority of people I meet, especially when they play the drums, it's like, oh, well, I started playing the drums after I started playing guitar or piano or whatever, like they use it as like a supplemental instrument to whatever music production goal they have. Whereas with me, I got really into 21 Pilots in like seventh grade. And I would nonstop watch their live shows. And it was just a duo. So a lot of the focus was on the drummer. And I was like, man, that guy's awesome. I could do that. And then I asked for a drum set for Christmas, and that was kind of that. And I would just spend hours and hours like just learning songs. Like,
1: do you think your parents like cried a little when you asked for a drum set for Christmas because they knew they'd be,
3: you know,
1: for the next, you know?
3: I get that question a lot, and I'm very glad to say no. Like,
1: good.
3: Yeah.
1: Good.
3: They're very supportive. They're awesome. Shout out to my moms. I love you.
1: That's awesome.
8: Hey, I'll go next if that's all right. I picked up guitar because my dad started teaching me guitar when I was 10 or 11 years old. Because my sister Sophie, shout out her, she's probably not listening, but she is so hip and so awesome. And she was on that before I was, so I copied her. And now I'm, yeah.
3: Your sister beat you?
8: No, she beat me to it, but yeah, I beat her every time we have a music battle. So that's it.
0: And then Will, how did you start?
4: I'm a little bit of a Nepo baby. My dad's a career musician, and we just had a lot of instruments in the household coming up. So I've been exposed to stuff for a long time, but I mean, I always say that there's like, you need to get a certain level of good at an instrument before it's like fun to do. And it took me a long time to get past the not fun part of learning guitar or learning drums or whatever. I was like 14 when I started like actually playing guitar every day. So I don't know. It just kind of snowballs, you know.
0: Right.
4: It started out as like almost nothing, and now it's, I just play whatever.
0: That's awesome.
3: This guy was born like memorizing the circle of fifths.
0: So you like music theory?
4: I know a decent amount. I used to be way more into it when I was a nerd in high school, but I can have a conversation, you know.
0: Yeah.
3: Humble.
0: Patrick?
7: I started with bass. I'm not somebody who was pushed onto bass. I started with bass because I was 13. I was in seventh grade. I was getting really into like Pearl Jam and not anymore, but Red Hot Chili Peppers. And you know, Flea is an insane bassist, and so is Jeff Ament from Pearl Jam. And I just like bassy music. I like electronic music. I like heavy bass, you know. And started playing when I was 13. My grandma bought me my first bass, and haven't really looked back, but we're all multi-instrumentalists to a degree.
0: And both you and Will were playing like double stringed instruments, right?
7: Yeah.
4: Technically, I am playing a 12-string guitar, but it did not have 12 strings on it when I was performing.
0: Yes,
4: on it.
0: I think I was looking at that. I was like, there's a lot of knobs on here.
4: That's a weird guitar, and I could talk about it for a minute, but
7: we got more strings than anybody in Kalamazoo.
4: Yes.
7: By like per capita.
0: Per capita.
7: Because
0: okay.
7: I'm rocking an 8-string bass here.
4: I do play a 12-string a lot too.
0: It's sweet. It looks really awesome.
3: Yeah, that was like my first impression of Patrick as he shows up to our first jam and he's just rocking that thing.
1: Well, you know, that's a funny strategy. You know, whether you can play the 12-string guitar or the 8-string bass, just have one. Maybe you don't even have to have those extra strings on it, but it sure looks impressive.
4: Yeah.
0: Well, let's get into this next little chunk of music here.
3: I think this is our second and final Strokes cover.
7: This is the best thing to say to your drummer. You talk way too much.
8: And you will not be jumping.

That last one was called Tomorrow Comes Today, and this one's called Glory. They're both by us.

0: All right, $2 bills. Wow. I think that both of those originals were awesome. I think Tomorrow Comes Today is probably my favorite track so far. That was awesome.
1: Thank you.
0: That intro really got me going.
2: Yeah, I agree.
3: That's a bit of Will is very into this band Oasis, and he wrote that one.
0: Yes.
3: Yeah. We're leaning into that a little bit.
2: I was kind of getting like Talking Heads vibe.
4: I like Talking Heads way more than I like Oasis. I would just like to let the record show.
0: I don't know, man. I heard you were a huge Oasis fan. Like, I that's
4: no,
0: just
4: we
0: this
4: can't
0: is
4: be
0: on the street
4: saying this about me.
3: Hey, you're not a small Oasis fan.
4: No, but you know, a man can have guilty pleasures.
2: I think I have a sticker. I do have an Oasis sticker on my computer. I'm an Oasis fan.
4: I will say, top five logo for a band ever.
2: I agree. I actually really like it.
4: Yeah.
2: Even though it's kind of plain and like just black and white, but it looks cool still.
4: It's
2: you know?
4: So rock and roll.
2: Yeah. Yeah. There it's so yeah. rock and roll, man.
0: That's so metal, bro.
4: Gnarly.
2: I have one question. We've never talked about this yet. Where did you guys get the name?
5: That's all. That's me. That's me.
3: That's our drummer, Mark Warden, if you care to explain yourself. Mark
5: so, when we started out as a Strokes cover band, I never joined with the thought of that we'd be writing original music. But I was like, man, what's like a super not corny Strokes-like cover band name? Because we could be like the anything that rhymes with Strokes, and like it makes sense. But I was like,
3: the
5: I don't know. Yeah, which is a very popular Strokes band that tours very frequently around the country. So I was like, I got to be at least a little original. So thankfully, everyone else here loves the Strokes. They got this reference. In 2002, the Strokes did this amazing live show called the $2 Bill Concert.
6: The MTV $2 Bill Concert.
5: And I think I had like 2 weeks of my life during quarantine where I just like put that on YouTube and watch it every single day because it was that good. It's just their entire first album. And it was just, I was like, guys, what do we think about that? And they were like, yeah, sounds good enough. I was like, okay.
3: That was how we were. It
4: yeah.
3: was good enough, and we like it. Thank you, Mark.
2: Have you guys ever gotten recognition from the Strokes?
6: No.
5: I wish.
4: Not from the guys themselves.
2: Mm-mm. Have you ever met any of them?
6: No.
5: I don't think any of us. Pat, I think you've seen the Strokes
6: seen
5: live.
0: So you basically met them. I mean, that like,
6: yeah,
0: kinda, right?
6: It was on Soldier Field, and I was in nosebleeds. So,
3: did you
6: but
3: raise your hand?
6: It was
3: at
6: a good
3: all?
6: Show.
3: Did you raise your hand to get called on at all?
6: No, we got there late because my best friend Dermot was late after soccer practice.
2: Aww.
6: So
0: dang.
6: So we kind of missed most of the Strokes.
2: Oh no! How long ago was this?
6: This was senior year of high school. So this was 4 years ago. I'm a senior now.
2: Nice.
6: We got two seniors in the band and two juniors at this point. And
2: yeah, so what's the question here? Like, what are you guys going to do after graduation?
6: Try to move to Chicago, probably.
4: At least some of us.
2: I like Chicago.
3: The future is not ours to see.
0: That's okay.
6: Yes.
2: Wait, don't one of you guys have a crystal ball? Can we just talk about this?
6: I left my orb in Chicago, actually.
0: Oh, so that's why you need to go to Chicago.
6: Yeah,
0: to see the orb.
6: I'm going to Chicago tonight to go grab the orb.
0: Awesome.
6: Because it's that important.
4: He'll be back before the end of the broadcast.
0: And then you can tell us all the future. So was that like a, I guess this is probably a common thing for a lot of bands, but like you started as like a Strokes cover band. Was that like a scary step to take, or was it a natural step to be like, oh, maybe we could like make our own stuff?
6: It actually coincided with the rugby gig.
0: Oh.
6: Like we played like, I think, 3 hours of music, more than that day, a lot of requests, and everybody was like, you guys need to start writing. And then we were like, maybe we should. And then we did.
3: That wasn't a very nice voice either.
4: You guys need to start writing.
6: Well, I'm just trying to do a more manly guy than me.
0: That's a rugby voice,
6: those
0: right?
6: Rugby guys are.
4: That's what they sound like,
6: dude.
5: The
6: dude,
5: guy we interact,
6: Nick Dorn. All right.
5: I was
4: shout
5: just about
4: Dorn.
5: To shout
4: that's
5: out Nick Dorn.
6: Deepest voice in the world.
3: Yeah.
5: Like, he's like what 6'5", 6'6".
6: Yeah, he's really big.
2: But you're about to do an impression. Can you please continue?
6: Hey guys, I can't even do it.
5: Oh, dude. It's great to see you, man.
6: Yeah. It's crazy. Bro.
0: You guys should play music.
3: Yeah.
7: Can I help you carry that to your car?
5: You'll never find a more willing group to help you unload.
4: This is very good faith. They've been nothing but very helpful to us.
6: Yeah. This is true. Big time. Big time.
2: Are they kind of like big teddy bears though?
5: Yes.
6: Yes. A lot of them.
2: Yeah.
0: Hey, we have to keep that on the down low though. They probably don't want that, you know, information spread around that, you know, they're big softies on the inside.
4: They're tough guys and they'll beat the crap out of you if you mess with them.
0: Wink.
6: They all run as fast as tigers.
0: Don't pick a fight with these guys.
2: Okay, Patrick, I want to hear more about your Ninja Turtle theory.
6: Okay. So when we arrived here and loaded in, I told them a little bit about my Ninja Turtle theory. There's two separate theories. There's one about the weapons.
2: Okay.
6: Which I could do if you guys are interested, but we'll start out with us, the guys.
2: Yes.
6: From right to left, all right? Luke Feaster. He's a silly man. He's a goofy guy. He's a goofy guy, and he is Michelangelo.
3: And
6: you skateboard the most too.
3: Yeah, and
6: you
3: I want to

0: technology. Like they do everything because of Donnie, and that's what Brayden is.
1: See, Brayden, you're precious and irreplaceable.
0: He very much is. So
2: it's like Brayden equipping us with songs.
3: The best one of the four, just for the record.
0: I am Raphael because I'm the moodiest. Yeah, I think like I definitely wear my feelings on my sleeve sometimes. I'm not much of a yeller, but like when I get in a mood, I just like, you know.
4: Do you make those noises too?
5: Yeah,
0: I do.
5: He does.
0: It's not. It's less of a. It's not like a ringer, but it's like a.
3: He has a lot of like.
1: Long sighs.
0: Yeah, that's why I'm Raphael. It's because I'm the moody one. And then Will is Leonardo, you know? Will is the guy who got us together. Like, if we were to be, like, in a D&D role-playing sense or, like, Middle Earth, like Lord of the Rings, like, he would be Aragorn, you know? He would be the knight, you know? He would be the nobleman. Maybe he's got a little bit of musical nepo, and that helps out.
3: Sure.
0: That helps out. But it helps out for its case being Leonardo too, because
3: Leonardo's dad was also a Ninja Turtle.
1: Wow,
0: he was also a turtle. Yeah, but yeah, Will, you know, he started this band, and he's probably the most talented writer I've ever met. Oh. And we write everything together, but you know, there's a lot on this new album that we can point to Will and be thankful for. So that's why he's Leonardo.
3: I'm also wearing blue.
0: He is wearing blue.
3: That's Leonardo's color, for those who don't know.
0: I have turtle skin on right now.
4: Oh,
3: and a
4: yeah.
3: red base.
0: Yeah, that's fitting.
4: Okay, what's Mark?
0: Mark is Master Splinter. Mark is Master Splinter because when we get in arguments as a band, unfortunately, like 50% of the time, it'll be Mark versus the rest of us, right? And Mark takes a lot of the managerial roles, you know. He's very into that side. Like, he's into the music business of it all, right? And he's very much a driving force of us in that way. And also, he doesn't play strings. And he's, you know,
4: so he's
0: different
4: the outcast.
0: In that way. He's the outcast, you know. And he's the one who got me in this band. You know, so that's even more splinterish to me.
3: He's the adult in the room.
0: But yeah, it wouldn't happen without Splinter. But it wouldn't happen without any of the turtles, you know. The turtles are perfect the way they are.
1: He's the one that stops you guys from driving to Ohio to pick up the van and the worst snowstorm.
2: In short, I yell at them the most.
1: Hey, someone's got to.
4: Yeah, exactly. Like, someone has to do all the hard work, you know.
1: You know.
0: Hey, it's not like we're not all doing hard work.
1: It's not all just, you know, shredding guitars and having fun, okay, guys? Come on.
0: It's not all being moody and saying,
4: exactly. And how far into having this band did this theory come along?
5: Not long at all. It
0: was like by a year in. We've been together for about 2.5 years now.
4: Hmm. Okay.
0: But it was like right when we started. Like a year-ish in, no, it was six months in, I think. Like right when we started writing music, that's when I like put these pieces together.
4: Gotcha, okay.
1: You know, maybe it wasn't like the band came before the turtles. Maybe the turtles came before the band. Maybe you got like subconsciously built the band based off of these turtle personalities because you needed to like, you needed to fill the void of Teenage Mutant
5: and
1: Ninja Turtles.
5: You know what that was? It was the green goo. That was the music. It was
4: Yeah.
5: That got us all together.
0: Mm. That's going to be our second record.
4: The green goo.
1: The green goo.
0: No,
2: that
0: well, it
2: fits with the
0: swamp ooze,
2: theme.
0: All right, if we're going to be technical about it, it's technically ooze in the comics.
1: Oh, wow.
4: So are you like an avid...
0: No, not like comics. I mean, like, I'm into Teenage Mutant Ninja Turtles. Like, I've seen all the movies. I watched the cartoons as a kid. But, you know, I just grew up with it. And I love TMNT. My brothers love TMNT, so...
4: Have you guys dressed up as them for Halloween yet?
0: No, that's a great idea.
5: I have a couple times.
4: Yeah. Get more than one?
5: Different Halloweens throughout the year, you know.
0: Throughout the year?
5: Yeah.
2: Different Halloweens.
1: Are you different
2: the
1: turtles
2: year?
1: For different Halloweens?
5: No, I'm Leonardo.
1: Leonardo, through and through, got
5: like
1: it.
5: Be, but I tried to make a a shell out of wood in my woodchop class. It's so hard. All the shapes, the geometry, dude, so much math. I didn't touch it.

0: paper mache all the way.
1: That's why you're not Leonardo, is because you want to be Leonardo. Yeah. All right. Leonardo's a reluctant leader, and Will does not want to be Leonardo. Every time I label this guy as anything, he's like, ah. I'm like, you're Paul.
2: No.
1: Paul McCartney, like, of the Beatles.
0: Can I be Paul?
1: No, you're not Paul.
3: Wait, yeah.
1: You're Ringo.
3: We have to talk about this.
1: You're the silly guy.
3: Okay. You guys
1: are
3: like
1: five of us, so it's never going to be perfect.
0: Mark can be George Martin.
3: Well, someone can be Yoko Ono.
4: Yeah, who's Yoko Ono?
2: I'm Yoko Ono.
3: Okay, we have to talk about this, though. You guys are avid Beatle fans. At least, like...
0: Yeah. Except for Mark the Outcast.
3: Except for Mark. And so we have prepared some Beatles trivia.
4: Yeah, okay. we heard you guys know everything about the Beatles.
1: We never made this claim.
4: They said those exact words. So then I looked up hard Beatles trivia.
0: We got you, dude.
4: Let's see if you guys know this random obscure fact. I'm going to ask it, and then I'm going to give you guys three options. Okay. Where did John Lennon reportedly enjoy taking naps while working at the Jacaranda coffee shop? A, the wine cellar. B, a coffin. Or C, under the bar.
2: This is hard Beatles trivia.
4: It's probably not even real. It's from a random, like, terrible article I found. It's probably not even real.
2: What was the place called?
1: Jacaranda
4: Coffee Shop. I think it's where their maybe almost manager was worked at or something like that.
2: I don't know about that.
3: You should know this.
2: Their manager worked at Nims.
1: I want to go with C.
4: Under the bar?
1: Under the bar. It makes the most sense.
2: That makes a lot of
3: sense. So can I get hands here? Who thinks it's A?
4: A, the wine cellar. We got no hands.
3: Who thinks it's B?
4: B, the coffin.
1: It's a cafe.
0: Mark, keep that hand down.
4: Mark is going strong with the coffin. Okay.
0: It may be a coffin.
3: And C? Okay.
4: Everyone else is under the bar.
3: Everyone against Mark again.
4: Well, I'll tell you right here, Master Splinter is correct. There was a coffin.
1: All of you guys
4: premises.
1: Are fake fans. I'm the true Beatles fan of the band. On recorded live at 89.1 FM.
4: Okay, well now that we fed you a terrible Beatles fun fact, do you guys have a favorite Beatles fun fact?
0: All the way, dude. We got them. Give us 5 seconds.
3: Wait, what was that last song that John Lennon listened to before he died?
2: He allegedly, and I say allegedly because I've seen this a lot, but I don't know if it's factually correct or like a rumor that just got really out of hand, but allegedly, All My Loving was playing over the hospital PA while John Lennon was being rushed to the hospital where he died. So the last song he learned is, or the last song he heard is a Beatles classic from like 20 years earlier.
4: That's super cool.
3: That must have been weird to hear your own song.
4: I don't think he was probably thinking about it, to be honest with you.
2: It's, no, probably not. You know what's even worse is that it was Paul's song. And that he did, well... By 1980, he was okay on Paul, but there's a minute where hearing Paul's song would not bring him a lot of joy.
0: Yeah. May I chime in with a Beatles fact?
3: Absolutely.
0: And I want to guess in between 63 and 64, probably 64, there was a cheesy, TV show that the Beatles were on, and these girls were competing with each other to see who could do the best Paul McCartney impression or, like, Paul McCartney lookalike contest. One of them was a wealthy girl named Melanie Coe. And 3 years later-ish, Paul McCartney, while they were working on the world-changing album Sgt. Pepper's Lonely Hearts Club Band, he was reading the newspaper, and, well, yeah, she was in the contest. And he read this story about this girl, Melanie Coe, who had run away from home to be a hippie. And he wrote a song about that called She Is Leaving Home, after living alone for so many years. And he's probably heard this rumor by now, but that girl that he wrote that song about was on that TV show with him years before.
4: Wow.
3: That's kind of really cool.
4: That's a crazy connection. So I grew up listening to a lot of music, just like from my parents and stuff. But first, there was like a few bands that for some reason my dad just didn't like. My dad never liked the Beatles very much. So because of that, it's like as I've like grown up and, you know, become a sentient human, you know, I've started to be like, where was this all my life? Like, this is incredible. So that being said, though, I do know one Beatles fun fact, and you guys probably already know it. We were talking about The Legend of Zelda a little bit before the show. Yeah. Do you guys know that in the German version of Ocarina of Time, the four Carpenters are named John, Paul, George, and Ringo.
2: That's awesome.
4: Referencing the Beatles. Sorry.
5: And specifically the German version.
4: Specifically the German that's so translation. Funny. That's my niche fun fact.
2: Do you know the Beatles have two songs in German?
4: No, I didn't know that.
2: They recorded in 1963 before they had broken America. Actually, this might have been very early 1964. After they had put together their second record, and they had a bunch of new singles coming out, including songs we know, I Want to Hold Your Hand and She Loves You.
4: Mm-hmm.
2: They hadn't broken in America yet, and they were still trying to make a worldwide, you know, they were trying to make connections in other countries besides the UK. They're huge in the UK, but not so much in other places. And so one stunt that they pulled is while they were in Europe on tour, they recorded She Loves You and I Want to Hold Your Hand in German and released them as singles to the German market. And She Loves You in German is She Liebt Dich. And they go, She Liebt Dich, yeah, yeah, yeah. It's great. And I mean, they like re-recorded all the vocals to be German. They learned how to say it correctly. Like they put some serious work into these tunes.
3: That's awesome.
4: Do you see artists doing that nowadays? Like that's so cool. That is so cool.
0: It is so cool.
3: I don't think I've really, I'm sure there is people out there, but yeah. I don't feel like mainstream wise.
4: Yeah, definitely.
3: Yeah. I grew up playing like Rock Band Beatles.
0: Oh, yeah. That's so cool.
4: Awesome, classic. So
2: greatest cool. video game of all time.
3: Yeah. So that
0: cool.
3: was fun.
0: That's so cool. That's so cool.
1: I will say Iggy Pop did a similar thing with the Germany thing with the Beatles. He released a French album. It's very good.
4: Nice. Super cool.
1: We're very into new wave, a lot of us as well, and yeah. just like early punk. Yeah.
3: I have another weird question for you guys. If you were a time of day, what time would it be?
4: Us as a band or Singularity?
3: No, Singularity and then as a band.
2: 11 a.m.
3: Will, you're 11 a.m.?
2: Yeah.
3: Okay.
6: I think I'd be 1
0: p.m.
4: Wait, PM. 1 p.m.? Got 1 it.
3: PM. We're thinking long and hard about this one.
0: I feel like a 2 a.m.er right now, to be honest with you.
3: Do you stay up late?
0: Yeah, but I have like a job, so I ought to not do that.
3: Bad but you feel in your heart that you're a 2 a.m. person?
0: In my heart, I feel that I am St. Patrick's Day. I don't think that I'm... at least, like, I consider what if I was, you know... and, you know, I won't elaborate. That's fine.
6: What if I was St. Patrick's Day?
1: That's a callback yeah. to something that I haven't heard in like a year.
2: One so time Luke went up to a fellow employee, a coworker where he worked at a place in Kalamazoo called Martini's. Shout out Martini's.
0: Great place.
2: He went up to a coworker and without context said,
0: "Well, it just I don't know. I was behind the bar with Paula and it just occurred to me and I was like, "Huh." I like look up at her and I go, "What if I was St. Patrick's Day?" And she goes, "What?
2: Like the day?"
0: And I was just like, "Oh, never mind, never mind."
1: This is why he's Michelangelo. Only Mikey would say something like that.
3: Mark, what time of day are you?
7: I'm going to say like 6:30 p.m. golden hour, but in like military time, so like 18:30.
2: He went and picked the best one.
7: I've been playing a lot of Pokemon on my DS. Nintendo, yeah. This is all faking in Minecraft if you're listening, but I hacked both of my old DSs and I put a bunch of games on them. And
4: dude, the Nintendo secret police are going to come after you.
7: And in all the Pokédex, like in the in-game clock, it's all military time. So recently I've had to get really good at converting the numbers in my head.
4: It's a good brain exercise.
3: Yeah. Patrick?
1: Probably 3 a.m., the witching hour. I'm just, like, really evil, and I still have to go get my orb. I just have a lot of rituals to do, and, like, evil things to go do in Chicago, so 3 a.m.
2: I think you fit in really well at, what is it, the dungeon and the crypt?
3: Absolutely.
4: He's glancing once he's back.
7: John Lennon guys. There in a coffin.
1: We'll have an orb party.
3: Well, yeah, someone should dress up as John Lennon in a coffin for Halloween. Yeah, that's a good idea.
1: That is a great idea.
0: Nosferatu.
4: Who was flickering the lights?
3: I feel like together as a band, you're giving me like a 3 p.m. vibe. Or 7 p.m.
4: 7 p.m. I think 7 p.m.
3: 3 p.m. or 7 p.m.
2: If you averaged all of our times out, it'd probably be either 3 p.m. or 7 p.m.
1: Let's get some hands from the people in the studio. I want to see more opinions. What time of day are we, you think?
0: Let me see your hands. Give me some hands. Oh, my
1: sunrise.
0: Goodness.
4: Sunrise.
3: Says,
0: thank says you, Liam of Scooter and Liam Band.
1: Shout out Scooter and Liam Band.
0: Shout out
1: we love
0: Scooter
1: you guys.
0: And Liam Band.
1: They are our... They're like our sister band of
0: because they're a bunch of girls.
1: Lansing. No, there's they're a bunch of awesome pretty girls though.
0: This is true. if I may, Scooter and Liam of the Scooter and Liam Band, as it were, you guys, I've been watching you on YouTube, Pocus Productions. That's POCUS Productions. Watch the Haunted House video. It was incredible.
2: We make the presence of the ghost stronger.
0: A lot of people think we get rid of ghosts. I don't know why we think that. We don't do that at all. We make the presence of the ghost stronger,
1: especially
0: and then we get the heck out of there.
1: Yeah, with my orb.
4: I was going to say at 3 a.m.
3: Okay, well, from what I've heard, you haven't had your orb in a while, so.
1: Yeah, I forgot it when I left for school, you know? It's like the worst thing to forget. That's it's like how I cheat on all my tests. It's my orb.
2: What's 5 times 7?
4: He doesn't even know. He doesn't even know without his orb.
0: It's so obvious, dude. It's so obvious you're cheating.
2: You're using
1: but it's in a really weird font, so I can't tell if the 5 is an S, you know? So I put, like, 3 S.
3: I have another question. Do you trust WikiHow?
0: WikiHow?
7: Oh, yeah. I love their illustrations, too.
2: Yep. I think it depends on the thing. Like, I would probably trust them for, like, how to pick a lock or something like that. You know,
3: yeah.
2: Like a niche, like, small task that is not, like, very high stakes.
4: But I was going to say, like, what about like, how to perform CPR or, like...
2: I don't think I would trust WikiHow for that. Or, like, how to deliver a baby.
1: No, specifically, like, C-section.
2: Yeah.
1: Like,
2: oh
1: that would
2: God.
1: Be screwed.
4: No, on WikiHow, no, I don't know. I think they got you. Screwed.
7: Their illustrators aren't scared of anything.
3: Yeah.
7: They'll draw anything.
0: We're
3: they
0: not
3: will
0: well
3: draw anything.
0: For that.
3: If you guys had, like, as a band, a WikiHow, like, I don't know, like, article, what would it be about?
1: How to build a bus and not do it. How to build a bus without the bus.
4: Well,
0: yeah. Hey!
4: That's a pretty
0: hey.
4: Easy article. I think you guys could definitely follow through on that.
3: I think so, too.
1: There's that.
2: We got a lot of experience. How to eat all the food out of my mom's fridge.
0: Hey-o.
7: That's true.
1: How to
7: Cheryl,
1: paint yourself green on St. Paddy's Day and
3: this is
1: like
3: good.
1: Dress up with a crown and an IRA mask.
7: So
1: that was awesome.
7: For St. Patrick's Day, that was our biggest show we ever did. Like 900 people showed up in a backyard.
3: Wow.
7: And leading up to the show, I kept saying, guys, I'm going to paint myself green. And I think internally I said it as a joke, but I kept saying it because it was so funny. And it got to the point where I was like, well, I can't really back out now. So I painted myself green and I wore a black balaclava mask over my face to reference the Irish Republican Army.
1: Yes.
7: And when we got to the gig, there was this plastic gold crown like growing out of a bush. It was like Excalibur, but in crown form.
0: Shout out to K-Po.
1: Legendary loot.
7: And yeah, legendary loot. And I pulled it out and I put it on and I wore it for the rest of the show, painted green. Follow us on Instagram. 2 like the number dollar bills _ and you can see me painted green.
0: You look good without a shirt on too.
3: Wait, was it like Muscle Man?
7: I love Muscle Man. Yes. it was like Muscle Man, but no one got it.
3: Did you paint on like the abs too?
7: I wish. I really should have.
4: That would have really completed. Hey, there's always next St. Patrick's Day. Do you guys like associate yourselves with St. Patrick's
3: well,
4: Day?
3: Obviously.
4: Because I feel like I've heard it a few times now. So.
1: And my name is also Patrick.
4: Okay.
0: Patrick McLaughlin. McLaughlin.
1: McLaughlin, you dingus.
4: So I feel like 3 out of the 5 of you, because you know, Mark painted himself green. Patrick is
1: my
4: named
1: dad,
4: Patrick.
1: My dad is
4: and,
1: from Ireland.
4: Oh, okay.
3: So,
4: oh.
1: Patrick Martin McLaughlin IV. So.
3: Wait, you are the 4th?
1: I'm the 4th one.
4: And then
0: the
4: Luke
0: fourth.
4: Literally is St. Patrick's
1: he
4: Day.
1: He is
4: so.
1: St. Patrick's Day.
0: I could be.
3: Okay, so what do you guys bring to the table, Will?
4: Leprechaun?
2: I'm more of a Labor Day kind of guy. I don't know. What are you?
1: A wizard. He's a wizard, obviously.
2: Christmas?
4: BuzzFeed, if you were a holiday, what holiday would you be? Just kidding.
0: Brayden brings me Christmas every morning that I run into him. So I think Brayden is Christmas, you guys.
3: Because it's the gift that keeps on giving. Okay, let's hear your last three songs. Is that correct?
4: No, I think
7: we have six more total.
3: Okay, well, let's hear three. And then we'll get back to the lollygagging.
4: And then we'll talk. We'll talk.
3: We'll be back.
1: Stay in touch.
3: And by the way, this is the $2 Bills Band on Impact 89 FM here on The Basement.
4: WDBM East Lansing.
0: Here's one that Patrick contributed much to writing. And he's going to sing it for us, Patrick McLaughlin.
1: Jesus.
0: McLaughlin.
1: I can't say that. Maybe not. McLaughlin. Get it right. It's like Kyle McLaughlin, you know? You should know that actor.

every time. Mountain hills of Dakota, there lived a young boy named Rocky Raccoon. Oh, one day his woman ran off with another guy, hit young Rocky in the eye. Rocky didn't like that, he said, I'm gonna get that boy. So one day he walked into town and booked himself.

0: That was Rocky Raccoon by the Beatles.
1: Had a little bit of technical difficulties at the end, but I had a lot of fun on that one.
0: This next song is an original tune. It's called Chills.
2: And in this moment, our bassist will tune his funky guitar.

0: was a big fan of that last one.
1: Thank you.
2: That that's a brainchild of Luke, and Will finished it. And yeah that's we have a lot of different songs on this that are you know, just different combinations of writers. It's pretty fun.
0: Yeah, I was gonna ask a little bit about your writing style and how you guys start and kind of like come up with ideas and how that kind of workflow goes. Like, I know each individual person writes parts and stuff, but like, tell us a little bit about it.
1: I would like to say, Will is a very experienced songwriter, relative to all of us, especially. We're all like, you know, early 20s, you know, pilot, you know, like, of course, we're relatively very new to it compared to everybody else. Everybody here besides, relative to Will, Will has written so many awesome songs. So he has a song about a dragon that I haven't heard in like 2 years, but I remember he wrote a song about a dragon that was awesome. And, you know, personally, I'm a huge newbie in like the creative battle, and I have many, many years to go. And that's where I'm sure a lot of us are.
3: Yeah, I mean, group writing is pretty much always a very laborious, painful process. I write a lot by myself, but some of our best material, at least the material that I think is getting the best feedback, is the stuff that I've been working on and have slaved over with these guys, you know?
0: Yeah, so for sure.
3: It takes a village.
2: Yes, it certainly does. I mean, we've all, I mean, everybody holding a stringed instrument right now has brought in a starting point for a song, at least for...
0: Bye-bye, Mark.
2: Bye-bye, Mark. Unfortunately, but Mark is always the cherry on top, you know? I mean, he may not come up with the first idea, but he always knows how to lock right in.
3: He's a great drummer for a songwriter.
2: He's a songwriting drummer, you know?
1: And we love him.
2: But yeah, overall it's like I mean, Will's got a lot of these songs. He's involved with a lot of these songs, but you know, Brayden brought in his own song, and we've all collaborated. It's either we bring in the song, and then it's like, all right, this is what I'm thinking it'll be, you know,
0: right.
2: Trust my vision, or, you know, we're rehearsing, and then somebody plays something cool, and then it's like, oh, we have to make that into a song, and then it is like a grueling process to get there.
0: Yeah. What usually comes first, is it like the beat, the rhythm, the lyrics?
3: We just had a discussion about this last night. Like, the idea of writing a song, there's like, okay, this is a stupid term, but songy songs versus part-y songs. Not like party like fiesta, but part-y.
1: There you go.
3: Songs based on parts,
0: yeah.
3: Right? And in my experience, songy songs are typically better. And it's hard as a group to like simultaneously come up with a songy song. And it is comparatively much easier to come up with a part-y song, right? Somebody starts,
0: yeah.
3: Everybody else figures out what they play alongside it. We have written like that a lot, and it has been successful, but I think one of our goals moving forward is to come with more finished ideas and be more
2: mm-hmm.
3: rhetorical with our decisions. Like...
0: Yeah, that makes sense.
2: Yeah, we're definitely growing up and figuring out, like, how to make this more efficient, how to make it better. You know, this is only the first album. And, you know, I really believe it's only up from here.
0: I would agree.
2: Songwriting especially.
0: And that's the first analogy, I guess, that I've heard, like, talking to people about, like, how they write their songs and how they approach it with a lot of other band members. So that was really cool.
1: Nice.
3: Happy to have some insight.
4: Hey, we're all learning here, and that's like, I don't know. That's how it all goes. We had one more additional question pertaining to the Ninja Turtle conversation.
3: Yeah.
4: If you were to give either Emma or I a Ninja Turtle, who would it be?
3: I've been thinking about this. I can't lie. I have. So I don't know either of you very well.
4: Yeah. For our listeners, we've known each other for about an hour and a half, maybe now.
3: It's been great so far. Nice to meet you guys. You're both wonderful. But If I had to put characterization to you guys, I would say Leonardo for Emma and Michelangelo for our handsome young man Nate here.
4: Oh, thank you.
3: But, you know, the thing about first impressions is you have all the time in the world to change people's perception of you.
0: That is true.
4: That is very true. I'm honored to be Michelangelo. You know, I'm honored to be put in the same sphere as Luke here.
5: Thank you, Nate.
0: Me as well. Well, not, I guess.
4: Yes, yes.
0: I also don't know a whole lot about Ninja Turtles, but I do remember watching it growing up.
4: I didn't really watch it. I remember one time I was at my friend's house and we played some like Ninja Turtle video game. That's
0: so cool. Yes.
4: It's like, I feel like that's like a canon event. Where, like,
0: yes.
4: You like go over to your friends. Yeah, yeah.
1: I recall one like maybe I was 9 years old at a birthday party. I got this remote control Ninja Turtle car that they called the Shell Shocker that
4: Whoa.
1: Shoots out sewer like caps. You ever seen
2: yeah.
1: this thing before? Can you relate to this, anybody?
0: Yeah. I feel like
1: awesome.
0: I saw like a TV ad for it.
1: Ooh. How about Hide and Seek JoJo? Does that ring a bell?
0: No.
1: How about Pop the Pig is Belly Busting?
0: Yes.
4: Yes.
1: By
4: yes.
1: Goliath.
4: Yes.
0: Yes.
4: How could we forget Pop the Pig? You know, it was the same thing with the Beatles Rock Band. I never played it a ton, but it's one of those same things where I played a lot of Guitar Hero. But in terms of Beatles Rock Band, I remember like going over to like our family friend's house and playing that.
3: Your friends have Beatles Rock Band. You never have.
4: Yeah, exactly.
3: But somebody that you know does.
0: I still have
4: exactly.
0: my Beatles Rock Band, by
2: Me
0: the
2: too.
0: Way.
2: Can I buy it? You play it on the Wii?
0: Wii.
2: That's the correct way.
0: Yeah.
4: What about
2: like in the 2000s?
4: What about like Guitar Hero though? Like Guitar Hero versus Rock Band?
1: Love Guitar Hero. Love Guitar Hero Arcade.
2: Guitar Hero 3 is
4: Guitar Hero 3 is like so good.
2: Yeah, Queens of the Stone Age is on that one.
4: Dude, if I would have started playing guitar,
2: that's my favorite band.
4: If I was as good at playing guitar as I was like as playing Guitar Hero, like I'd be in a great spot right now. I'd be in a different. I wouldn't be sitting here. I'd be up there playing.
3: Through the fire and the flames.
4: Yeah, dude, I got there.
0: We were actually just talking about this last week.
4: What?
0: No, like, not on the basement, but we were hanging out after the basement, and we were playing Rock Band, and we were like, we really wish that, you know, you could take what you learn from Rock Band and actually, like have it actually, like,
2: yeah.
0: be applicable, and the only thing that is the drums.
4: I was going to say, Mark, do you think with drums, do you think that carries over?
6: Absolutely not.
2: With the drums, all of my experience has been, like, so much latency. Every single time, like it just like takes forever to show up on the screen, so you have to hit early and it wires your brain bad.
3: Rock
2: so
3: Band drummers rush like crazy. It's been
2: yeah,
0: okay.
2: It's
6: a proven one fact. Like Guitar Hero / Rock Band drum set experience, and this is when I was still fairly new at playing the drums, and I just remember like taking the limited knowledge I know, and I was like, this is nothing like what I've been doing, like what I've been practicing at home, and I can only imagine it gets worse. More you go.
4: Yeah. You don't think like plastic, like, you know, little rubber bits of cheap plastic feel the same as a big cymbal in real life?
6: You know, really contemplating it, you might be onto something.
1: Absolutely. A big cymbal in real life? Yeah, maybe.
6: You
1: so.
6: Know, it's okay.
2: Gong.
6: I'll say this. I think if you get a proper electric drum kit and like go on Clone Hero, people can make some pretty sweet charts. For that,
4: yeah.
6: But vanilla game, it's probably super bad.
1: What are you talking
4: yeah.
1: about?
4: Any of you guys play Clone Hero? Any of you guys play Clone Hero?
7: I have
4: Clone Hero.
6: Did I just out myself as like a huge nerd?
0: Maybe.
4: I know. I mean, you outed yourself to me if you did. I love Clone
6: you know
4: Hero.
6: What, as long as one of the hosts understand what I'm saying, it's okay.
4: Yeah.
2: What's that one where it's like you actually have a guitar or a bass? Isn't it Rocksmith?
4: Oh.
6: Yes.
4: Yeah.
2: That. That's
3: I used to
2: really
3: watch
2: cool.
3: YouTubers play Rocksmith back in the
2: that's,
3: day.
2: That's a big tutorial.
4: Yep,
2: like,
4: yep.
2: Like, I need to learn this song, and I do not want to look at the tab. This is what I'm going to do.
4: That's super cool.
2: Yeah.
0: Actually, I'm not familiar with that whatsoever.
7: I've heard of it.
2: It's just
0: okay.
2: Guitar Hero, but it's like they just actually show you what you're playing on.
1: And you have, like, an actual guitar
2: you
1: plugged
2: have,
1: in.
2: You have
0: oh.
2: an actual guitar plugged in to your computer, I think, and it can sense the notes being right and your timing and everything, and it's like
0: that's
2: honestly a really cool
0: awesome.
2: Way to practice.
0: Yeah.
4: Do you think that exists for piano? Like, that's got to, right? Imagine
0: Wait,
4: like you know the game
3: oh,
4: Piano
3: musically.
4: Tiles?
7: Yeah.
0: Yeah.
3: Piano Tiles.
0: Yeah, of course.
4: But I mean, like, what if you can you like plug that into your like piano? Like, I mean, like an app where you plug into your piano, or like where you get like a display, like put a screen in front of you,
0: I think
4: where the screen lines up to the keys.
3: I've totally seen ads for something.
0: Yeah.
4: But I mean, like, it like line. I don't know.
3: Like separate from piano top.
4: Yeah.
3: And actually,
4: you know, actual or like a specifically built display that like, you know, flips up in front of your piano, where like each key, like
3: that'd be
4: it's
3: heat.
4: Got
3: that'd
4: to exist. So at least cool. A prototype, because I feel like the only downside of it is that you would only be able to play that way, and you would like. You wouldn't like be able to read sheet music. Mm. That'd still be cool.
3: Yeah, I can't read sheet music.
2: It's none of us, I think, really read sheet music.
3: I used to.
0: None of you guys.
2: Like,
0: yeah.
2: For guitar especially, it's just like, why?
4: Yeah.
2: You know, like sure. there's so many like more efficient ways to talk about what you're playing.
0: Mm-hmm. Yeah.
2: With guitar specifically, but theory is important.
4: Yeah. Having a basis
2: Which
4: of
2: I
4: that,
2: don't
4: like a
2: know.
4: Little bit.
0: Right. Okay, back to the serious questions. What's your thoughts on the Western Michigan University versus Michigan football game?
2: Mark, my boy.
6: WMU wins 1,000%, and I'm not biased.
4: No bias here. How much time was there on the clock at that after the first Hail Mary attempt?
6: On the first Hail Mary attempt, he threw the ball. Bryce Underwood totally missed his Hail Mary. Clock showed zero and it was done. And the WMU Broncos won.
4: But what about the Big Ten secret clock? What about the secret clock that they had access to that no one else in the world could see? That said there was still time left. What about that?
6: You know, when you talk about like imaginary friends and your parents say you're supposed to outgrow that, I think the Big Ten refs just are so isolated in their little group that they have this clock they made up. It's all a hallucination.
1: They need a splinter.
0: Yeah.
2: They need somebody to kick them in the
0: butt. They should hire the Teenage Mutant Ninja Turtles. Okay, on another serious note, who makes your guys' posters?
3: It depends on the thing. Usually it's like a person from the venue. If
0: gotcha.
3: It's at a specific venue. Sometimes I do it. One time my mom did one.
2: I did one once. I did the St. Patty's Day one.
3: Patrick did one.
2: It was a good one. I just put a bunch of my empty Irish beer cans.
0: That's awesome.
2: On, like,
0: I like the Rubik's Cube one.
3: The Rubik's Cube one was my mom.
0: Oh.
2: Yeah.
3: That was Cheryl Vinnegan. Shout out. I don't know if she's listening.
2: We love her.
0: And then who makes your album art?
6: Also a variety of people.
0: Yeah?
6: For our EP, there is artists from like Western students, there's artists who are our bandmates' partners, you know, all sorts of stuff. And then we're, you know, a person who was started out as a fan, we found out they did cool art, and now they're painting our album cover.
0: For this upcoming album?
6: Correct.
0: Sweet. That's awesome.
2: It takes a village. Yeah. Not. I don't think many of us are very inclined with visual art in that way, but, you know...
3: I like it, but
0: I don't dabble.
2: For those of
0: I
2: us
0: like
2: who
0: it.
2: have a lady in our life, all of those ladies are pretty artistic.
3: We know some very talented women.
0: Well, that's awesome.
2: Everything awesome. Nice has a female touch to it.
0: Yeah, I'd say so.
6: We had a like huge conversation as a band because recently we've been like, we need a band manager so bad. And all of us came to the unanimous decision that we would only want a woman to be our band manager because we think it would just be the best.
0: Unbiased opinion. Yeah.
1: They have far less crud crowding their judgment, you know?
2: Shout out to Susan Silver, manager of Alice in Chains and Soundgarden back in the day. She was the bomb, and you know, she was just that type of person who could really like enter the room and then like kill everybody's ego and be like, this is what we're doing, listen to me, this is what we're doing. And
3: Kim
2: like
3: Gordon, similar.
2: We need that sort of thing in our band, you know. We need a completely different perspective.
0: Yeah.
2: So if anybody knows anybody, or you know, you think you might be it, hit us up, I guess.
4: Cool.
0: If you want to.
1: Okay with the inside jokes. Now I feel left out.
0: We're just being FCC people.
4: Yeah. Oh, okay. You know. Yeah. If you want to do that, do it.
0: That's good. All right. Let's get to our last three songs, shall we?
4: Three songs. And are these the ones from the EP?
1: Two of them are.
2: So our opener.
1: Two of them.
2: The first song we played was The Only Thing, and that was, I think, the first song we dropped.
4: Gotcha.
2: Was that the last one? Dang.
3: It's the first song on the EP, though.
2: Yes.
4: Got it.
0: And if you guys wanted to, you do have a little over 15 minutes left, so if you wanted to play more than...
2: I think
6: we might be perfect.
0: Okay.
2: We're kind of perfect with the next three
0: there
2: songs.
0: You go.
2: We're probably going to fill those 15 minutes up pretty
0: Let's
2: well.
0: Hear
2: we're going to get close.
4: We can, you know, chat a little bit afterward and call it a night. So,
3: yeah. This is our big radio smash. The song's called She Gets High.

That's a geese tune. All right. Now this is our real last tune. This song is also out, and you can listen to it everywhere. Or you can wait until it comes out on a record, remastered and refinished, and you can listen to it then. It's called Vertical Grain.

0: schools were so cool.
1: A lot of those, I was not part of them, but these guys, that was very impromptu. Like, I don't know if we'd ever done that arrangement or whatever.
0: Like, the harmonies on She Gets High, and then just, the energy of 100 Horses, and then that last all so
2: I was going to say that Geese one went hard.
0: Wow. In the transition into it, too.
3: That's my favorite.
0: Because I was like, ooh, what's coming? Like, what is this? It's Geese.
4: I looked at the guys in behind the glass behind me.
0: Oh, they started going crazy.
2: I know they're Geese fans, aren't they?
3: The Scooter and Liam band, they knew right away.
4: We're Scooter and Liam band fans.
2: Yeah, us too.
3: You Lansing people, if you're going to come away with three things tonight. Listen to Impact. It's 88.9. FM, yeah. If you want to.
0: If you want.
3: thank you, FCC. Listen to the Scooter and Liam band.
1: Could we get a Scooter and Liam riff
2: if you want
1: real quick
2: here?
3: I think you'd like to, but if you want to. And listen to the $2 bills. We have our new record coming out very, very soon. You can find us on any streaming platform with the $2 bills. That's the word two. Not the number.
5: Whenever you're thinking about our band name, we always spell it out. There are no numbers in our band name.
2: Except for your Instagram.
5: Except for the Instagram.
3: This is true. That's the number
2: two. Let it be known.
3: Then dollar. Then bills.
2: Yep.
3: Then an underscore.
4: Can't forget that underscore.
3: Follow us there for more updates.
0: On Instagram, it was like the TWL. Was it like taken or something?
5: I don't even know.
0: Or is just the two just stylistic?
2: You know, there is another $2 bills band, but it's like middle-aged men.
5: And I think they're Canadian.
2: They are Canadian.
3: Middle-aged men, and I'm pretty sure they're a cover band.
4: You know what they call a $2 bill in Canada?
2: What?
4: A toonie.
3: Yeah.
4: The $1 bills are called loonies,
3: and loonies
4: the $2
3: and
4: bills are called toonies. They call
0: I think
4: their
2: is
4: money
2: that where
0: them.
2: Looney Tunes came from?
4: Probably not, but it'd be cool if it did.
3: It's also weird that Looney Tunes is like spelled wrong for tunes. Yes. It's spelled like tune as in like music.
2: Yeah.
0: Like how many
3: T-O-O-N.
0: Kids growing up do you think like misspell that word now because of Looney Tunes?
1: How is it spelled?
2: Think about the logistics here.
4: Well, but they're all watching Cartoon Network where it's spelled correctly. You know what I mean? So
0: okay.
4: I don't know. I think if you were raised on exclusively Looney Tunes, you'd probably have a lot of Acme anvils falling on your head.
3: Yeah. related to that conversation, if you want to. There's a very good movie out that I really enjoyed called Coyote versus Acme, and you should go see it because Warner Brothers tried to
5: burn that movie to the ground.
3: They tried to make it lost media for a tax break, and then people complained, and now it's out. So
2: does
3: go
2: it
3: see
2: have
3: it.
2: A Roadrunner?
3: It does have the Roadrunner. He's very important.
4: It's like the
3: it's
4: coyote.
3: The coyote decides
2: I'm
3: to
2: so
3: to sue Acme because. Every single time he's tried to get that Roadrunner, the Acme products, like, boom.
4: And they
3: injure
4: him.
3: And they hurt him.
2: Yeah.
3: And he just keeps buying.
5: John Cena also stars in that movie.
3: He's like Sisyphus.
2: Really? Whoa. Is it a live action?
3: It's like Looney, or it's like...
4: Space Jam. Who Framed Roger Rabbit.
3: Yeah. So
4: Will Forte is like the main actor in it. It's great.
3: He's MacGruber.
4: Yeah. Yes, he is.
3: If you know MacGruber.
2: Yeah, I like this.
3: No,
2: like
3: it's a great movie.
2: I have one more question for you, Patrick.
3: Yeah, what's up?
2: Do you actually drive trains?
3: I don't, no. For those of you listening on the radio, I guess this will be on video later, but I walked in with a conductor hat.
0: Really cool conductor.
2: Yeah.
3: That was my great grandpa's. I don't drive trains.
0: Did he drive trains? Maybe
2: you should think about it.
3: Trains are cool, but I think I'm going to make my cousin do it because he's just really into that. He's just really into that.
2: Well, I think everyone knows somebody that's like really, really into trains. You know,
0: it's a certain genre of person. It's the same thing as earlier, like one of your friends has rock band, Beatles rock band. You know, someone that loves trains.
3: And like my cousin, he was definitely one of those kids who like grew up like like saying Twains. Twains. I really like Twains. You know.
2: I guess we all have that person.
0: We all have that person.
2: Well, thanks so much again for joining us
3: tonight.
2: And that's all the time that we have for today. So catch you later next week and have a good night. So thank you so much again. This is the $2 bills on The Basement here at Impact 89 FM.
1: Thank you.
0: Have a good night.

0: For Whom the Bell Tolls, Metallica on WDBM East Lansing. This is the Hours of Power. All killer, no filler. That song is made out to the University of Michigan football, by the way. Oklahoma, they're coming. The bell tolls for thee. Anyway, DJ Caitlin, what's up?
1: Hello. We're back. It's Thursday, if you can believe it. We have got 4 hours of freaking power for you all. It's going to be fantastic once again, as always.
0: And I forgot to put my computer to the Google Doc, but there's a lot of stuff to be discussed over the course of the show here.
1: Exactly.
0: Especially concerts coming up in the Michigan area. A lot of shows to get through. A lot of local stuff, too. There's some Green Door action happening
1: This weekend.
0: We'll dig into that. And there's some new music stuff that's really important to talk about. And some other fun details here and there.
1: Stuff that we think of on the fly, perhaps. You never know.
0: Perchance. You know what? We got 4 hours to fill, so there's a lot of stuff to get to and all of that. DJ Caitlin, do you want to throw something in, unless we want to go with Iron Maiden here? What are we thinking?
1: Well, I think we'll start off with some old classics, and then we'll move into some more stuff. But if you have something that you would like to throw in our queue, that rhymed, I'm freestyling.
0: 517-884-9889. It's 517-884-8989 for anybody who wants to call or text, as the request line is back up for the texting, so you can call or text.
1: Peace on Earth.
0: Wow, we finally did it. Anyway. This is Brave New World by Maiden.

0: motion picture is motion.
1: Yeah.
0: I mean, you gotta keep the dialogue down to the minimum.

0: Cowboys from Hell, Pantera on WDBM East Lansing. This is the Hours O Power. We got some stuff coming up in Detroit tomorrow, or within 2 hours, I guess, is tomorrow. But yeah, really exciting stuff that I am going to have extreme FOMO on because I will not be making it to the show. And DJ Kalen's going to be in Toronto, so that's at least fun. But man, this is one I hate missing out on.
1: Yes, conveniently, in the time that I need it, my information is not loading.
0: I got a working laptop.
1: I should be fired. Fire me.
0: Or anyways,
1: feel free to fire me.
0: at the Russell Industrial Center, which is a former building of industry, which is now just an art like building. And it's not even in the building itself. This is going to be in the parking lot. Turnstile coming to Detroit tomorrow on September 11th. And man, that is going to be a crazy show. I've heard that they've opened with Birds recently instead of letting it marinate on the crowd. You got to hit them hard, hit them early. I think BizKid in their last tour opened with Break Stuff. So I think it's a similar sort of, psychology there.
1: Changing landscape. You got to hook people or else they get bored. Yeah. It's sad.
0: I mean, and you know what? Both those bands got the disco to do it. So the discography, that is. Actually, you know what? Turnstile's got a little bit of disco in their DNA. Just a touch. Nothing overbearing. But yeah, that should be a fun show. Kalen, would you be throwing our hands in the mosh pit or would you be standing off in the back? What's your...
1: Well, here's the thing. Okay. Normally, I would be right there. However, I'm a little paranoid because my dear roommate, and you may have heard her on the radio here as DJ Lit, recently went to a house show and unfortunately was in the mosh pit and got her nose absolutely smoked. And so with the septum piercing, it was a whole mess. And so now I'm a little nervous because, you know, it's a reminder that these things unfortunately do happen, but I feel like to an extent, that's also like, that's the culture, you know?
0: That's part of it, yeah. You know, we can't sanitize the hardcore energy, you know? Some people might say that Turnstile is doing it. I don't think so. But, I would disagree with those people wholeheartedly because this is one of my favorite tracks from last summer. It was a Turnstile summer in 2025. We're going to kind of keep those vibes rolling. It's Birds, Turnstile.

0: Soft Spine by Spirit Box. This is DJ Connor Cooks on WDBM East Lansing. This is the Hours of Power. Some might remember that was the Spirit Box track that they played at the Grammys last year. Intrigued by what metal-related stuff we're going to get from the Grammys this season. I'm trying to think about what that might be, but nothing's really coming to mind thus far. But I guess we'll find out when we get there. Anyways, before that, too, was a track off of October Rust, that Type O Negative record. Starting to feel that way. A little breezy this afternoon, wasn't it?
1: Peace on Earth. I will tell you that. I'm so excited. I live for the fall time. I need to be able to walk outside in, like, long sleeves and not be hot.
0: I need my flannel game to be back. That's the biggest thing. Like, I need to be wearing flannel. I need to be, like, just out, you know, when I'm walking professionally, too. Like I wear that to games and stuff.
1: That is true.
0: I have, like, four really good ones in my closet that I've just been itching to break out since I got back. So, really excited for that. Also, it bodes well for us because that's kind of when our music kind of comes in and becomes the most relatable and the most, like, you know. So, it's going to be our time coming up.
1: Yes.
0: Absolutely. Anyways, 10-minute... Drum's Dream. Well, not Drum's Dream, Machine Head. Because Drum Dream, that's going to be like 2 minutes, 30 seconds. Pretty easy going. But, yeah, talk to me about Machine Head here.
1: Well, yes. Well, we had a little groove vibe going on, which is always fun. I'm thinking we'll do some vibes this show to where we'll start. We'll keep the groove vibe up, and then maybe we'll go into some death. Or maybe we'll go into some metalcore. Who knows? Who knows where the wind will take us?
0: I mean, that's kind of how this show operates.
1: Exactly.
0: You know? It's just kind of wherever we're thinking. You know, we're the ones driving the bus here. But if you actually want to be a part of that, you know, it is 517-884-8989. Once again, that's 517-884-8989. Call or text. We already got a few requests coming in.
1: Yes.
0: The October Rust track, My Girlfriend's Girlfriend, was a request. And this next track, Stretched Invisible from London, is another request. And this is Drum's Dream, a little bit of Pity Party crossover on Impact 89.

0: That was Misery Index with Necessary Suffering on WDBM East Lansing, The Hours of Power. That song is about waking up for a 10:20. And that's all I got to deal with. Thankfully, other people got to deal with worse. But
1: such as me.
0: Such as you tomorrow.
1: Yes.
0: Such as me tomorrow, because I got a place to be, things to do as well. But anyways, what are we talking about? What's going on?
1: Well,
0: what do you got?
1: This week, we discovered, I sent this to you. You sent this to me. The yep. Silly Goose Set It Off U.S. Tour.
0: Oh, yeah. Wait, hold on. That means I got to play Silly Goose. Hold on.
1: Yes, filibuster. Okay. Well, some more information on that. The tour is coming to Detroit specifically on October 23rd at PJ's Lager House in Corktown. Personally, I have never been there, so if anybody has, feel free to let me know what you think. And if you're feeling like you're going to pull up, let us know that as well.
0: Yeah, feel free to let us know around all that stuff. This is a new metal revival band from Atlanta, for those who aren't aware. They're super, like they played Gas Station outside Lollapalooza in Chicago like a few years back. And yeah, they mostly do like really small tours. I guess this one's going to be a bar, like kind of a bar centric tour. And looks like in Detroit for sure that's going to be the case.
1: Detroit proper too, because I feel like a lot of people will
0: Corktown.
1: Say they're coming to Detroit and then it'll be like Royal Oak.
0: Yeah, this is where the old Tiger Stadium was near that area of Detroit. So really interesting to see what this show is going to be like. Should be pretty crazy. Because if you've seen any footage of what these shows are like, it should be pretty fun. I might have to look at my schedule and see if we pop out to that. I think it might be in California though. Boo.
1: That's fall break, isn't it?
0: That might be fall break too.
1: October 23rd.
0: Yeah,
1: I
0: might be away. I might be doing things.
1: Man.
0: We're missing
1: all of these.
0: I know, this is crazy. This is stupid. Anyways, this song is called Cowboy, and it's Silly Goose on The Hours of Power, Impact 88.9.

0: Evil Has No Boundaries by Slayer on WDBM East Lansing. This is the Hours of Power. Through an hour of the show already, how are we feeling? How are we doing?
1: I think we are cooking as per usual.
0: You know, it's nothing new. This is nothing new. I mean, come on, look at us. 3 weeks into this thing, we're already freaking rolling.
1: I'm feeling like the title of that song, though. I feel like there's been a lot of evil things happening lately.
0: Yeah, such as Michigan football. but you know what? I don't wish to go on a diatribe about that whole thing because I'm an objective journalist.
1: Very
0: and I have
1: good.
0: To be objective and I have to not complain about that. But you know what? So is every other media personnel in college football is talking about whatever the heck that was. Anyway, we got stuff coming up too outside of Turnstile tomorrow. All kinds of things. Let's talk about what's going on in the Green Door on the 12th.
1: Well, yes. On the 12th is Saturday. Oh, my goodness.
0: Yep.
1: Yeah. There is a slew of hardcore bands coming to the Green Door. The show is at 4:30 question mark, with doors at 4 question mark. All Michigan-based bands. And it goes to funding education, which is a great cause, if I do say so myself. The show is all ages too, and you can feel free to grab some more information through the Green Door.
0: Yeah, feel free to check that out. Should be a good opportunity to check out some local hardcore bands and some local scene here in the Lansing area, mid-Michigan area. So yeah, it should be a good time. I am unfortunately busy. I got other impact-related subject matter to take care of, and Caitlin is in Canada.
1: Hashtag Tifty1.
0: Hashtag Lake Ontario forever. Anyway, yeah, we're going to just keep her moving here, I guess, you know. So, yeah, but, you know, I'd always like to shout out the local scene stuff, so, you know, that's always fun to stay in tune with that kind of thing. We got to go to more house shows, though.
1: Yes.
0: We'll figure that out, though.
1: Yes, they just have to not be when we're occupied.
0: Yeah.
1: Which
0: schedule around the Hours of Power host, please, guys. If we could make a request. Anyways, this is Fear of Faith by Tyrant on 88.9 The Impact.

0: Insatiable Sin by Twitching Tongues, and before that was Every Time I Die with I Didn't Want to Join Your Stupid Cult Anyway. On WDBM East Lansing, this is the Hours of Power, and a little bit about Every Time I Die. Thank you to the listener who requested them, because it is important that we talk about the passing of Andy Williams, and pro wrestler and guitarist for Every Time I Die. So another legend lost on this show, so yeah, we're gonna be thinking about him, and glad that that we had someone to remind us of that, because we almost forgot about that, and that's on us for sure. But thankfully, we got listeners like you guys for keeping us in and keeping us locked in, that kind of thing. So I'm really happy to play those guys on the air tonight, and you know, make sure they get their due. Anyway, DJ Kalen, what are we thinking about right now? A little bit of Flotsam Jetsam.
1: Yes, I'm thinking about finishing up this little thrash block we got going on here, this little vibe we had.
0: A little hardcore thrash block here.
1: Semantics. we, perchance, where do you think we want to go next?
0: Oh, man, I don't know. I don't know, looks like you already got something going here. I mean, a little Prisoner of Time action.
1: Perhaps.
0: we also got some other show announcements that are coming up, or shows that have been previously announced but are going to come up within the next month. Pennywise on September 22nd, that's in Detroit. Do we have a venue on that, or what's the... feel free to look into some of these if we don't have all the details. You know, it's not like our jobs to know or whatever, you know. September 13th in St. Andrews on Sunday, it is All Shall Perish taking on that venue. And Show Me the Body will be there on September 17th. Not at St. Andrews, but at a different place.
1: I've got an answer on Pennywise.
0: Yeah,
1: it's looking like St. Andrews Hall.
0: Okay, so there we go. We got another St. Andrews show. And then in the Majestic, this is a show that I am also like, I don't know if I'll be able to see it, but maybe I will be, and maybe I'll make time for it. Knocked Loose and Denzel Curry as a double headline, and it's Super Heaven and Boundaries are opening. That is a stacked bill. Oh man, that looks like it's gonna be a lot of fun.
1: Yes, Knocked Loose was great. I saw them 2 years ago, summer of 2024. I drove 5 hours to Carmel, Indiana. I talked about this a couple shifts ago.
0: Yeah.
1: But you know what? I'll bring it up again, because it was such a magical experience, and the best part is, was when Slipknot was doing their 25th anniversary tour, so lawn tickets were $25, and I think that completely justified the drive, and it was fantastic, and to see both of them together in one place in a gorgeous outdoor venue for not a lot of money, which was great, because I was 17, 18 at the time, so, you know, didn't have a whole lot of money.
0: Yep.
1: And it was great, and it was exactly as it should have been, and I think about that day a lot.
0: I was in Chicago over the summer. My sister got lawn tickets at Pine Knob for 311, and I was so upset. I mean, I was in Chicago. You know, I was doing some cool professional stuff, but whatever. you know, could have been seen 311. You know, doesn't matter to me. Anyways, yeah, we're probably going to play some Knocked Loose after Flotsam Jetsam, but for now, it's Prisoner of Time on the Arizo Power.
1: Let's do it.

0: That was sold out by Scowl on the Hours of Power. That reminds me of, not musically at all, but a little bit of the Real Big Fish song called Sell Out that the Spartan Brass play every so often at basketball games. It's a ska punk track. Do you know what I'm talking about?
1: So I've actually never been to a basketball game.
0: Yeah, but you know that song though, right?
1: Do I?
0: You know, like, you know.
1: If I heard it, I would know.
0: Okay, I'll play it for you.
1: Yes.
0: Let me get off the air. Anyways, this is the NFL season started yesterday with the Patriots losing to the Seattle Seahawks. Let's go, because the Patriots suck. And you know what? That's a win for everybody. If I do say so myself. But, you know, what willed the Seahawks to victory, because their backup quarterback, Drew Lock, had to come in and win the game for them. Same thing with their defense and Drake May throwing absolute meatballs all over the place in the fourth quarter. But what really saved the Seahawks, who were down 10 at halftime, was the halftime performance that was not aired on NBC, though, but of Soundgarden, joined by Mike McCready on guitar, who also did the national anthem, and Taylor Momsen. I know that. DJ Kalen pointed to me on their iPad.
1: Well, it seemed like you were...
0: I was struggling to get there. We got there. It's cool. Taylor Momsen of her band. Well, now I'm blanking on her band's name. Maybe I am in trouble. Hold on a second. I looked this up before the show, so I should know this. But so Taylor Momsen, the actress and the lead singer of the band, The Pretty Reckless. So that's what she does. And she was also in on some Soundgarden stuff, I think, for the Rock Hall induction. And the last, when was the Rock Hall induction? I think it was, it was earlier this year, I think. But yeah, they did Spoon Man. And then I forgot what else they did, but most notably they did Spoon Man. So that was pretty sweet to see Kim Thiel, Matt Cameron, and the rest of the crew up there. Obviously, rest in peace, Chris Cornell. Goes without saying, you know, it's a massive bummer, but you know what? He lives on through everything, really. So, could I have said it better myself, right, Caitlin? You know what I'm saying?
1: Yep.
0: Anyways, we're going to play that. But before that, Analog Rhythm Magic is back tapping into the show. Thank you for coming back, and thank you for listening. This is Beyond Sunrise by Inception of Eternity on WDBM East Lansing.

0: Firing Squad, Power Trip, WDBM East Lansing. 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
1: Yes, it is.
0: Indeed.
1: In case you were maybe not aware, Thursday nights.
0: Or forgot what show you were listening to if you were in the middle of doing whatever.
1: Sleeping.
0: Sleeping, maybe. Yeah, no, stop doing that. Or, you know what? Yeah, you know, feel free. Feel free to stop doing that and listen to the show. Or do both.
1: Feel free to stay up with us for, we've got another 2-ish more hours of power, if you can believe it.
0: Yeah. I don't know what New Music Friday is in store for us, but we'll take a peek. We're going to talk later a little bit about a song that dropped this week from a certain band. That is, it exists.
1: Yep.
0: We'll talk about it. We gave Dave Mustaine of Megadeth last year, me and Jay, talked a lot of crap about that new album and how he just doesn't care, you know, Dave Mustaine. I don't care, said Dave Mustaine last fall. And you know what, as much as I like the band that we'll discuss probably next drop, we'll do it next drop. You know, I kind of have some opinions on this new single. Anyway, we're going to vague post on that until we actually get to it, which will be in a little bit here. But
1: hopefully you feel enticed to stick around.
0: Yeah, look at that. Yeah. And if you guys would like to hear anything else on the show here, it's 517-884-8989. Once again, that's 517-884-8989. Text or call. We've had a lot of suggestions coming in,
1: which has been awesome. Please feel free to contact us, talk to us. We love talking to you.

0: Kingdoms by Sunno on WDBM East Lansing, the Hour Zone Power. How's that for an 11-minute ambient track?
1: I loved it.
0: Yeah, it's good. Good vibes. Kind of maybe a bit of a crossover with the what is the Afterglow? The Afterglow is our Sunday night show. It's a little bit of a little, you know, chill vibes. And I guess that's as chill as this show gets, a little bit with a little fuzz guitar for 11 minutes. Anyways, though, good track. Anyway, we're going to move on to the new single that we were alluding to earlier, and that is Arsenal by Slipknot, the new track from the Iowa group that has recently seen a little bit of lineup changes over the past few months. DJ Kalen, let me know your thoughts to begin with on this track.
1: Well, I only found out about it because I got an email from Slipknot.
0: Oh, said, you know what? Yeah, because I bought merch from the website, and yeah. I get Slipknot emails now too. So,
1: and I was like, "Hello." Apparently, it's their makes sense. But it was their first single in 3 years, which, I feel like this is also the general consensus, unfortunately. But it was just like, okay.
0: Yeah, it didn't do much for me.
1: Yeah.
0: A little bit, I'll be honest.
1: I
0: didn't feel the motion a ton. I felt a little bit like there was like a little bit of emptiness in it. It didn't feel super. It didn't hit me in the chest like a lot of Slipknot does. I'll be honest. This was didn't really hit me in the place that I hoped it had or it would have. When I heard about this track, so yeah, I don't know. A little disappointing, I'll be honest.
1: I know. I wanted it to be like good so bad, and I had such high expectations, and those were quickly diminished, unfortunately, which sucks because I wanted to love it so bad. I really did.
0: Yeah, not that it's terrible, just maybe not hitting the mark like some people would like. Some other stuff has actually come out, like for today. Spiritbox, new Spiritbox track Morning, who we played earlier in the show, according to the Plant and the Gang, they got a new track out, so that's interesting. So that's pretty cool. Looks like they're starting a tour tomorrow. This looks to be a European tour. So there you go. If you find yourself in that part of the world at any point over the fall, then Spiritbox is coming to your direction. And then also 2 weeks ago, Earshot, a band that I really kind of fell in love with over the summer, another 2000s new metal band that people are kind of forgot about. 2 weeks ago, I forgot to talk about them. They have a new song called Love Lost. So there you go. New Earshot, new Slipknot, and new Spiritbox. A lot of new stuff coming out.
1: But
0: very exciting times.
1: Back on that note, some Slipknot that does give you the vibe that we were hoping to get and that we were looking for out of the new track. You can find it.
0: Yep.
1: In this next track by the title.
0: And this is a post Iowa track.
1: Yeah.
0: And we believe this to have the we believe this one to have the sauce.
1: Yeah.
0: Yeah.
1: You might know it. It's by the title of Psychosocial by Slipknot here on the Impact 89 FM. 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

0: Striding the Chasm, 1349 on the Hours of Power. Kalen, what is significant about the year 1349? Do you know the band name origin there?
1: Don't do me like that.
0: I hate to put you on the spot here.
1: Don't do me like that.
0: Do you have a guess?
1: No.
0: From what I remember from last year, and I think Jay told me this, is that that's the year of the origin of the Black Plague in Europe. Mm. So there you go. That's the spooky, ooh, you know. Look at us, metal band name. Anyway, so it's 12:32. We got an hour and a half of power left to go.
1: Yay!
0: 517-884-8989 is the number to call or text if you're still with us and you want to hear a banger track on the air. So, you know, that's pretty cool.
1: Yeah. We're going to move. I figured out the way that the wind has blown me to, and we're going to get into some progressive metal. Colloquially, maybe you call it prog metal. Who knows? If you're cool or something.
0: We did play a little Maynard James Keenan earlier with A Perfect Circle, but you know what? This is a different band, so we can do it. And that's all cool anyway. So, you know what? We're just going to do it. This is Lateralis by Tool on WDBM East Lansing, The Hours of Power.

0: Scum by Napalm Death on WDBM East Lansing. 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Woo!
1: Hooray!
0: We are
1: approaching the 1 o'clock hour this morning. Good morning, by the way.
0: Good morning, everybody. Yep, thank you for sticking around for this long. If you are, you know, that's pretty cool. And anyone who was listening earlier but had to tap out, you know, that's cool too. My parents were getting off a flight at some point tonight, and they said that they would tap in, so I'm going to have to call them tomorrow and see what the deal is there. Oh, and look at that. We got a little bit of Arch Enemy coming in for the request line. Hold on. I'm pretty sure we got this one. I'm about 90% sure we got this one.
1: Live investigation.
0: Yeah, there we go. It's right there. All right, cool. We're going to get a little Arch Enemy. We're going to throw back to we had a little bit of Deathcore earlier with the Napalm Death about like 2 seconds ago. So now we're just going to go a little more into the straight hardcore with this one. Should be a good one. Caitlin, thoughts?
1: Let's run it. Let's give the people what they want.
0: Let's give it a go. It's Nemesis by Arch Enemy on the Hours of Power.

0: Domain of DK, Celtic Frost on WDBM East Lansing. This is the Hours of Power. We're still moving. We're still going. We're still shaking. Or something. I don't know. It's really hot in the studio again.
1: It is...
0: Yeah, what's the degree
1: 76.
0: Count? Oh, my God. I can't do it. I've had the air conditioning blasting in the apartment. And it also helps that I live in a basement. But this is also a basement. It should be colder. Mm-hmm. It should be colder. I don't know. This is very annoying to me.
1: What's happening?
0: What is going on? Please help us out. Help us out, Jeremy, please. Anyway. Jeremy. Anyways, man, Caitlin, what is your weekend looking? Well, you're going to freaking Toronto.
1: Yes.
0: Yeah, that's a stupid question.
1: It is the 51st Toronto International Film Festival. I'm so excited to go back. I was so lucky to be able to go last year for the 50th anniversary. It was fantastic. Little flex that I got to be the first audience to see Obsession. And I got to talk to my good friend, Curry Barker, a few days later.
0: My close personal friend.
1: Yes.
0: Yeah.
1: It was glorious. And so I'm hoping to make some other crazy pole memory type stuff.
0: Sounds like a fantastic time. Oh, wait. So Resident Evil is going to come out in a few weeks, which is also, I'm very excited for that. It's going to be really good, I think, because it looks very faithful to the games, even though there's no Leon. And I know everybody loves Leon, and I love Leon, but I think it's high time we give an original kind of piece here a shot that follows the games more closely as a concept as opposed to just the story. But what's the horror genre, I guess, look like at TIFF? Do we know? Do you have any?
1: So the lineup was released over the course of a few weeks, end of July, early August. And you know, I want to have high hopes, but upon first glance, it looks a little mid. I'm sure it won't be, but the Midnight Madnesses in particular, the programmer in charge of that is notorious for not being super favorable among audiences for what he chooses to program. So I don't know, for example, if I will be attending any Midnight Madnesses during my time at the festival. My kind of vibe this year has been super lax after going last year. You kind of realize that you get pulled in various different directions, and the plan that you make typically will not be what you do, and you'll end up just kind of going with the crowd and hanging out with your friends. And that's equally, you know, just as great of a time. I was still able to see a lot of great films, some stuff. I tried to prioritize international stuff that I knew would not come to the theaters in the U.S., stuff that I knew I would never get a chance to see again. So that was great. Might do that again this year. I'm hearing some good things, though, from my friends that are currently there on some films that I was planning to see. So they've already caught some of those and have said good things. So I'm hoping for the best. Regardless of what happens, it will be a fantastic time just to hang out with everybody and be in the area. Toronto's great as a city. And when they shut down the streets for the festival, it's even better.
0: It's pretty cool. That sounds like a great time. I've never been that direction in Canada, so I'll have to maybe make my way up to Toronto one of these days.
1: You must.
0: Yesterday, but I guess earlier tonight, the NFL played its second game in Melbourne, Australia. And these are a couple of Australians right here.
1: Yes.
0: Little treat for those who are listening, because this band is no longer on Spotify.
1: Yeah.
0: This is King Gizzard and the Lizard Wizard off of their hit record from this 10-year-old album, Nonagon Infinity. This is People Vultures on the Hours of Power.

0: zombified and berserk by Ghoul House on WDBM East Lansing. Another week, another day closer to Halloween in October.
1: Yay!
0: So that's all very cool.
1: We talk about this every time, but it's just like, it's counting down.
0: It really is counting down. Like, I can't get over it. Like, this is the thing. This is the thing for the show, you know? It's like the, I mean, what are we, the we're the 29th this year, I think? Me and Jay last year had Devil's Night going into Halloween. Ugh. That was pretty sweet because we got to do the show, but then we actually had a Halloween. Which this is pretty cool too, though. I mean it's on a Saturday this year, so that's pretty electric. And then Devil's Night is Friday night, so that's pretty. It's pretty sweet. I might be able to do two nights in a row of this craziness. That'd be sweet. So yeah, looking forward to that. That's gonna be awesome. Leaves are gonna look cool. There's always something to watch. You know, we're going to try to end the night, you know, with something spooky, probably, every day in October. We're going to try to do that.
1: That's a peak idea.
0: Peak idea. It might just be an episode of Supernatural over and over again, because I got to blow through that show, because I'm stuck on season two right now. But, you know what, that's just the way things go sometimes. Anyway, I've seen clips of there's a new Halloween video game out, too, like, the same way that, like, the Friday the 13th game was a thing. Sometimes you load in as like Dr. Loomis, which I think is really funny because you get to wave around a gun and be like an old bald guy. One of the funniest characters in the horror pantheon, especially when you get into the later movies when he starts screaming about evil and stuff. It's pretty ha-ha funny. I don't know. Straight up. Anything to add on that or no, baby?
1: Well, so, the issue is, I've seen two horror films.
0: And it's obsession in backrooms.
1: Yes,
0: yeah.
1: I'm very, very new to the genre. I hate being scared. I'm a very jumpy person. In fact, I walked in here earlier and DJ Crisscross from Pity Party jump scared me. I don't even think on purpose, but I think I scared him and then he scared, I don't even know. So,
0: scary.
1: I'm always on edge, and so normally I don't like it, I don't like that feeling, but I'm getting there because I can appreciate, as a film student, I can appreciate the genre and the technique and everything that goes into it, so I'm getting there.
0: Yep. That and your nursing student capabilities.
1: Apparently.
0: Running, we're going to keep that going as long as possible.
1: Running joke is that I'm a nursing student as well as a film major. And what was the other one? The fact that we're...
0: This is a sports show. which sometimes it is. Sometimes I make it that way. But you know what? I try to stay away from that as much as I can. Anyway, this is Tombs of Chaos by Skeletal Remains on the Hour's O Power.

0: The King by The Chariot on WDBM East Lansing. This is the Hours of Power.
1: Is it really?
0: Is it really? I don't know. Science hasn't come back on that, you know. We'll have to get back to that. We're going to put a pin in that, and we're going to keep going and act as if this is the Hours of Power for the next 20 minutes or so here. You know, we've been having a lot of fun, you know, making a lot of jokes. And you know what?
1: Cracking a lot of whys,
0: as it were, over these dang airwaves. Oh man!
1: It's at that point of the night where it's like everything is funny, even though it's very much not.
0: It's very much not funny. looking at our Google Doc sheet, we kind of ran through everything already, except for Smashing Pumpkin in two question marks. So we'll get back to that if. You know, maybe we have Billy Corgan on the docket one of these days. Probably not tonight, but we'll ponder that question. We'll ponder Smashing Pumpkin.
1: Well, this came out of... So, I wanted to talk about some songs that we were thinking of getting in the rotation here. Some stuff that perchance we're adding. Which include, possibly, some Killswitch Engage... what else did I put?
0: Some
1: Sepultura, some Lorna Shore.
0: Yeah. Especially some more groove metal Sepultura, which we don't really have. We have a lot of their thrash stuff, but not a ton of their like Roots, Bloody Roots type stuff.
1: Give me Dead Embryonic Cells.
0: Yeah. And then I also went in today, went to the ad sheet, because I knew Caitlin was in there tearing it up, and I had to throw in some Chevelle in there.
1: Yeah.
0: Because we have a little bit of that kind of sound and that stuff, and we've been known to really kind of get into that towards the end of the show. Or like within the last hour, you know, dip our toes into some other stuff, and so we don't have any Chevelle, and which I think is kind of a crime. So
1: I want Comfortable Liar.
0: Yeah, I put that in there.
1: Did you?
0: Yeah,
1: I couldn't find it on Bandcamp.
0: Yeah, hopefully, we'll have to pay for it on the Q Buzz, I think.
1: That's okay.
0: It's okay. We have a budget.
1: So Smashing Pumpkin was me wanting to. It was me reminding myself to ask. My fellow co-host here about adding Bullet with Butterfly Wings. Bullet 4 or with?
0: I'm blanking. I think it's with.
1: Yes.
0: Yeah. I think that's one we can get away with that in zero. We talked about, you know, let us know if you feel free to. 517-884-8989, last 20 minutes if anyone feels like that's worthy of inclusion on this show, considering that me and DJ Mayday last year both played Nickelback and Creed. So, you know, we really broke the seal with that one of what are the rules of this whole thing. And, you know, the ramifications of that are yet to be known. I feel like Robert Oppenheimer in some ways. Yeah, sure. You know, this is exactly how he felt. This is The Night Watch. With Mendoza, and whenever I see the name of the song, I can only think of the current Raiders quarterback who got drafted from Indiana and just won the Heisman.
1: You and your sports.
0: Fernando.
1: On the sports talk show
0: that we have. Anyway, it's Mendoza by The Night Watch.

0: March of the Adversary by Cloak on WDBM East Lansing. And this is going to be the final song of Hours of Power. It's a little longer one. It's a little slower one to kind of ease you into the rest of the night here.
1: Hopefully bedtime, if it's bedtime.
0: Hopefully. And if some people got to like power through a night shift, you know, hopefully maybe. This is kind of like an amp up, too, depending on, you know, how you look at it, too. This could either kind of put you to sleep, but if you're in the mindset to sort of like, to like rock out to this one, I think you could really make it happen.
1: It's all about perspective.
0: It really is. Yeah. It's all about putting your mind to something and getting it done. I don't know.
2: Yeah.
0: Yeah. Anyways. thank you for listening to another episode of the Hours of Power and another night of you know, just the hee hee ha ha fun times in the Impact Studios here. We'll be back next week. And absolute pleasure to be in the booth.
1: As always.
0: Yep. This is DJ Connor Cooks.
1: And DJ Caitlin.
0: Signing off for the night. Thank you and good night. This is Rosemary by Deftones.

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1: Look! A helicopter! That's not one of ours! Stop! I'm gonna shoot! I'm not doing anything!

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And you, my invincible humanoid, will see that it never does. With this cybernetic headpiece,

0: Are you there? Can you hear me? Do you understand? How does one interface with you? Numbers? Words? Morse code? Can you oscillate your binary pulses through to my computer?
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3: 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Yeah. 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

gonna have to throw downfield. He's got Brandon Boyer right in his face, thrown down towards the field, well short of the end zone. Gonna get batted down. Michigan State wins 21-17. 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

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We just act. 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

0: Do you love the sound of smooth jazz? 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
1: Excellent. How can I have it?
2: Well, we have an app.
1: Fantastic. I will see you next Sunday.
0: Oh, but we're closed on weekends? 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

0: We're sorry. 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
0: 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It's got the whole cowboy thing going. 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

0: We live in a fast-paced world. From the moment we get out of bed, we rush to work, rush to class, rush to the next meeting, and then rush home, only to do it all again tomorrow. But what if we didn't? What if we all slowed down? What if we all stopped, even for just a few moments, and took a break? Imagine you're at the beach on a sunny day. Or perhaps you're jumping out of a plane at 20,000 feet. Whatever it is that makes you smile, take a few minutes out of your busy day and go there.
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0: It is the end of the universe. One man stands alone in the barren wasteland. It's raining lava, and circling above are metal horses with three heads that breathe lightning. Skulls are everywhere. He raises his guitar to the sky. Every mountain explodes. 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

That was Moment by, excuse me, that was Moment by Not Your Radio, and you're listening to WDBM East Lansing. My name is DJ Sora, and this is actually my first shift back, so welcome back to me. I'm happy to be back. Actually, one thing I have, something new I have learned being back in the studio, we have a soundboard, and it's making me realize all the creative liberty I've been missing out on, because, I don't know, like, imagine I land some killer joke and I just I really hope that's playing on air. Anyway, it is a beautiful 76 degrees today in East Lansing. Yeah, it looks like it's gonna stay sunny all day. It's not gonna get too cold tonight. I was biking on my way here. It's very lovely. Everyone's on the streets. It's very nice to see. Tomorrow the MSU Spartans are playing against Eastern Michigan at the Spartan Stadium for football. And I will be back for more campus info. So up next, we have Knights in Armor by Water From Your Eyes.

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That was Kissability by Sonic Youth, and you're listening to WDBM East Lansing, or Impact 89 FM. My name is Sora. I'm still here. I'll be here until 5:30. Be sure to check out at 5 o'clock. We will be doing Top 5 at 5. We are giving away tickets to The Garden, so be sure to check back in for more information, or if you're interested in winning those tickets. On another note, if there are any songs that you're listening to and you're like, I really want them to play this song, we do have a request line. You're more than welcome to call or text us at 517-884-8989. Again, that's 517-884-8989. As a last little thing, I have a little fun fact I thought was funny. And it's a single cloud typically weighs around 1 million tons. So do with that what you will. All right. excuse me. This is Avalanche by Grace Ives.

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He's going to have to throw downfield. He's got Brandon Boyer right in his face. Thrown down towards the field. Well short of the end zone. Going to get batted down. Michigan State wins 21-17. They storm it out of the field.

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That was Begging for Change by Pulp, and you're listening to Impact 89 FM. My name is Sora. I'm still here. 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East Lansing's favorite hip-hop and R&B show featuring old-school classics, stuff like that. And we also have The Hours of Power. 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So, tune back in if you'd like, or if you just want to listen to me come back from 3 to 5:30 every Friday, I'll be here. I did mention this earlier, but once again, we are doing Top 5 at 5, right at 5 o'clock. We are giving away tickets to The Garden, so be sure to tune back in for a chance to win those. Up next is one of my favorite personal songs. I honestly just wanted to listen to it, but I'm going to bless y'all's ears for it, or with it. excuse me. Up next, we have Chateau Lobby No. 4 by Father John Misty.

That was She Knows Too Much, featuring Mac Miller, rest in peace, by Thundercat, and you're listening to WDBM East Lansing. My name is Sora, and I will continue to be your DJ until 5:30. Once again, we are doing Top 5 at 5, right at 5 p.m., so make sure to tune back in for that. And I'm blanking about what I was going to say. So up next, we have I Know by Swap Meet.

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0: The first caller who calls in and correctly relays each song and artist in the right order will be the winner. So, yeah, if you have good memory or get a piece of paper and a pen out, just whoever is the first caller after the last song plays and is able to correctly recite every single song in the right order will win. So, one second. Today's winner will be put on the guest list along with a friend for the Garden Concert at Russell Industrial Center in Detroit on September 25th, courtesy of the Crowfoot Presents. 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I will repeat that info if you need. So, up next, we have our number 5 song, Clouds Will Carry Me to Sleep by Jelly Haha.
1: Number 5.

0: That was top five, number five, Clouds Will Carry Me to Sleep by Jelly Haha. Up next, we have top five, number four, which is Where's My Phone by Mitsk. Once again, that's Where's My Phone by Mitsk.
1: Number four.

0: That was top five, number four. I misspoke earlier. That was Where's My Phone by Mitski. Again, that was Where's My Phone by Mitski. Up next, we have The Sound It Made by Robber Robber.
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0: That was top five, number three. That was The Sound It Made by Robert Robber. Up next, we have Cannibal Forecast by Hey Colossus.
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0: Do you love the sound of smooth jazz? You won't find that here. Instead, we got Etta James, Nina Simone, Esperanza, Coltrane, Parker, and a few other jazz-inspired artists.
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That was Kureyami by May Simones, and you're listening to WDBM East Lansing. We did not have any callers come in, so be sure to check back for the next Top 5 at 5 for another chance to win concert tickets. There will always be more opportunities, so it's no worries. Wow, I keep forgetting what I want to say. But I hope everybody has a wonderful Friday. Stay safe, and yeah. Have a wonderful Friday. I will see y'all next week, 3 to 5:30. If you wanna tune back in while I'm here. But be sure to tune back in whenever throughout the week. Listen to our other DJs and potentially our other specialty shows. You can check out our website for more information. That is impact89fm.org. We also have a request line just in case you want to speak to one of us or you want to request any songs. And that will be at 517-884-8989. Again, that's 517-884-8989. All right. Up next, we have Heroes by David Bowie. And I hope everyone has a good night.

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0: No, that guy's lived here all my life. If he was being trafficked, he'd be leaving all the time.
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2: Are you kidding? It's his kid. You can't call it trafficking if you're working your own kid, right?
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5: 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Most often that looks like work trafficking.
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0: 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It's got the whole cowboy thing going. 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Nah, look at me. I'm rambling again.

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